0: Ricordo ancora il suono click, boom, boom, boom. Senti il mio cuore fa così.
1: Good afternoon, everyone, and welcome to the Health Chronicles. We're on Radio Italiana 531.com.au. 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
2: Afternoon, everybody.
1: And I'm your host, Tito Pignetti. And today we're talking about something most of us probably take for granted every single day, and that is our eyesight. Joining me is Antonello Palmizzani. He's an optometrist who has been caring for the eyes of Sydney's inner west community for more than two decades. Antonello has a wonderful Italian-Australian story. He grew up just a few blocks from Norton Street in Leichhardt, an area that became the heart of Sydney's Italian community, and eventually returned to establish his own optometry practice there. So today he continues to look after generations of families from that practice in Norton Street. Antonello, welcome to the Health Chronicles.
3: Well, thank you. Ciao, Tito. How are you going?
1: Very, very good, mate. Nice to hear from you. Now, Antonello, I've got to disclose this, that we've known each other for a while. His mum and my parents come from the same town in Abruzzo.
3: Yes, nice little village under the Maiella, where there are probably more goats than people.
1: There are at the moment, and it's if anyone wants to go there, you can probably, you know, 1 week will get you 3 months back in your life. Fresh true. Water, fresh air, and you can get nice dreams. Hey, Antonello, before we talk about eyes, tell us a bit about you. What was it like growing up in Leichhardt in an Italian family?
3: So my parents migrated, like the majority of Italians migrated in the 50s. So coming to Australia and Leichhardt seemed to be the hub of where Italians migrated to. There were lots and lots of relatives, so we're almost insular in a way.
1: Yeah.
3: I didn't speak English until I went to kindergarten. And that was an eye-opener for me.
1: Me too.
3: Me too. And so, you know, you're quickly reminded that you're different. The salami and prosciutto crudo sandwich raised a few eyebrows.
1: And a few smells, a few nostrils as well.
3: That's right. These days, people can't get enough of the stuff.
1: Yeah, put it on a plane, charge you $50 for it.
3: Yeah, that's right. It's crazy.
1: Go on.
3: I was going to say, we had a lot of it. Obviously, Leichhardt was a very Italian area, so it felt like, I didn't realise until many, many years later and decades later that the Italianness that I was living was a time warp. Italy was moving forward much faster than the Italians that migrated to Australia.
1: Yeah.
3: And in a way, I loved that. It was very innocent times and simple.
1: Yeah, it's a time we may not get again, Antonello.
3: No, absolutely. I think globalization's changed that. We're marrying non-Italians now. My wife's a beautiful Australian woman. My kids look like me, half. And the other half look like an Aussie.
1: The top half or the bottom half?
3: Let's say the top half.
1: Okay. Yeah. Just in case Heather's listening.
3: Yeah, that's right.
1: Hey, did you, when you were at school, I know what I did is at some point I, you know, at school I learnt the languages and I learnt Italian. And
3: yes.
1: What I found is that, like, the Italian that I learnt at school was very different than what I was learning at home.
3: Absolutely. So I had another interesting aspect to my upbringing because my parents met here in Australia and they were from two different regions. So, yes, my mum came from the same region as your parents in Abruzzo,
1: uh-huh.
3: And my dad came from Puglia.
1: Uh-huh.
3: So their regional dialect, very, very strong. So growing up at home, I guess for them to understand each other, they actually spoke a lot of proper Italian. So it wasn't too hard for me when I was learning Italian at school, and it became increasingly difficult when we had all the other. My dad was the only Pugliese here; the rest of them were Abruzzese.
1: Yeah.
3: It became a completely different language when I'd step in with all the Abruzzese.
1: Yeah.
3: It was very different.
1: Because the Pugliese Molfettese slash that was, it's a very thick, and unless you've heard it, it seems very foreign. But we had a neighbour that was from Puglia, so we got to know it fairly well.
3: Yeah, look, we were in Italy last year. My wife and I went to visit the Rollos in Puglia, and I couldn't understand them. So they quickly switched. They quickly switched to speaking Italian amongst themselves. They'd go off into their little dialect. But I think what I noticed, and you probably noticed the same thing when you go over, the regional dialect seems to be disappearing.
1: Yeah.
3: More and more young people are just speaking Italian.
1: Yeah.
3: They're losing some of those skills.
1: Which is, we understand why, but it's sad in a way too, isn't it? Because it's such an important part of being Italian, growing up Italian, with all the different dialects.
3: Especially us who migrated to Australia. That was a very defining way to identify yourself. Yes, you're Abruzzese, you've got this language, that region's got that language. So it is sad. The memory's there. You know, my parents aren't around, so I don't hear it hardly at all now.
1: Yeah.
3: That's what they call progress.
1: Yeah, I suppose. But you keep calling me a keep calling me a bacalan.
3: But that's only because you are.
1: Yeah.
3: So,
1: thank you.
3: Yeah. And it is one of the beautiful things about the Italians. They're descriptive words. I mean, if you called an Australian a codfish, it doesn't have the same ring to it.
1: No, it's different. It's a loss in translation, isn't it?
3: Completely lost in translation.
1: Yeah, codfish. Hey, yeah. Antonella, we've got to take a break. Hang in there. We're going to come back after this music break. Thank you for being on radioitaliano531.com.au. 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
4: Welcome back to the Health Chronicles. You're here with your host Tito Pignetti, and we're speaking to Antonello Palmisani, optometrist from Sydney. Antonello, we're here to talk about health, but I love hearing these, you know, stories, especially because we're on this station. But
5: absolutely,
4: yeah. Optometry. Why optometry? What was there a particular moment when you thought, "This is what I need to do with my life"? You know, I can't see. What I need to see. What is it?
5: Yeah, exactly that. I think it was around year 11 or year 12, sitting at the back of the classroom, not sure whether I could see something, and it was only after I asked the bloke next to me, and he could read it easily. I thought, oh, that's a bit weird. So I thought, I saw in the shopping centres, places where they sold glasses, so I went in and thought, okay, I'll just get a pair of glasses. And the guy said, look, before we do that, we need to check your eyes. Come in, we did an eye test. 30 minutes later, I thought, this is what I want to do.
4: Okay.
5: It was that quick and simple.
4: Yeah.
5: Not realising that it was going to be bloody hard work.
4: And that's when you started with your drinking problem. That's why you got glasses.
5: Yeah, that's right.
4: Hey, so tell us a bit about, so you studied for, what was it back then? Was it 4 years or 3 years?
5: So back then was 4 years, and then the master's.
4: Mm-hmm.
5: So now it is a five-year course. At that stage, it was at the University of New South Wales. It was the only course in New South Wales.
4: Yeah.
5: I think there was another university in Melbourne and another one in Queensland. Now there's, I think, three in New South Wales, one in Western Australia. I don't know if Adelaide's got an optometry school, maybe. And there were only maybe 45 when I did it.
4: Yeah.
5: There's about 120 of them each year now.
4: Wow.
5: And they still think that's not enough to cater for the aging population. All the baby boomers are getting to that age where some eye diseases might be happening, cataracts, macular degeneration, etc.
4: Yeah, yeah. So you finished uni. Did you start your own practice straight away, or were you locuming? I remember you used to come to Adelaide,
5: yeah, so,
4: locuming for a while.
5: Yeah, and that's how we caught up. So one of the companies I worked for offered physicians interstate, and I thought, okay, I can do a couple of weeks on, a couple of weeks off, and see Australia. So one of the places that was offered was Adelaide.
4: Mm-hmm.
5: I think I was working in Rundle Mall, Rundle Street, I can't remember.
4: Rundle Mall, yeah.
5: Mm. Rundle Mall.
4: Mm.
5: Then actually the first place they asked me to go was Elizabeth. That was an eye-opener, Elizabeth. And I think it was Tea Tree.
4: Tea Tree Plaza.
5: There's a place called Tea Tree Plaza.
4: That's it, yeah.
6: That's where I work.
5: And then another, is it?
6: Yeah.
5: And then another one underneath the mountains. I forgot what that's called. But they put me up, gave me a car. So I lived in Lefevre Terrace, I think it was called.
6: That's right, North Adelaide.
5: There were horses across the paddock in those days. So I think it was in 89 to 93. And then one year was just happened to be when the Grand Prix was on. And that was crazy. All of a sudden that sleepy town compared to Sydney was turned crazy. And so I did that for the next 4 years, making sure I had a couple of weeks there, caught up with you. Enjoyed the I thought that Rundle Mall area or Rundle Street, Rundle Road, Rundle Street, I can't remember where the delineation is, had a lot more Italian things than Australia. I think it was the first time I saw those Costantina-type windows at bars. I hadn't seen that in Sydney.
4: Lots of Italians in that area in those days.
5: Yeah.
4: And then you bought your practice in 99, is that right?
5: So 96, I went to, there was some guy that asked me if I was interested in opening a practice with him, and that ended up being in Penrith, which was about 45 minutes away, the Blue Mountains, if anybody's ever been out there.
4: Beautiful.
5: And I did that for about 3 years.
4: Yeah.
5: And then there was an opportunity in sleepy Norton Street. There were, that was where my mother used to shop, so there was nothing in that street, but they built a shopping centre there.
4: Yeah.
5: And I opened up a practice in the Norton Plaza. And up until 4 years ago, I was in that Northern Plaza, so I was in there for about 23 years. And I've been 3 years now outside the plaza, still on the street, but still on Northern Street, but on the street. So, very happy not having to deal with centre managers and those things.
4: Yeah, yeah.
5: And very close to home. I don't live far away from one little Italian area. I go home to another Italian area in Five Dock. within 10 to 15 minutes.
4: Yeah, beautiful part of the world. Now, 10 to 15 minutes in Adelaide would be the other side of Adelaide, but not anymore. But, hey, being able to speak Italian must have been incredibly valuable, particularly with the older Italian generation down Norton Street.
5: Yeah, absolutely. So there's always the paisano aspect when they feel comfortable and relieved that, one, they can get their message across without stumbling in English. My Italian was good enough that I could talk back to them in Italian.
4: Yeah.
5: And so the communication was great. The Italian population now is decreasing, like most areas. So the younger ones are speaking English. Even the oldies are speaking more English now because they want to communicate with their children. You probably found that as well.
4: So. Yeah, definitely, definitely. And do they always ask you for, Lo Sconto?
5: Yeah, and you know what?
4: The discount.
5: Lo Sconto sort of pushed me to the edge 1 year, and there was a little sign I used to have in the front of the window that said, "Si parla italiano." Si parla italiano. I had to take that off.
4: Si parla italiano, ma no discount.
5: But no discount. That's right. I think being the paesano was like an automatic. Okay, I had a couple of offers of wine and chickens and
4: potatoes,
5: parmigiano, all sorts of things.
4: You're on the Gladiators here. Listen the Health Chronicles. We're back after this break. Antonello, hang around.
7: Ho la notte scritta in faccia, la mia testa fa la ruota. Cerco d'andare dritto, anche se sotto sopra, anche se sotto sotto, sotto non ci vado mai.

0: When you come in and you can see the eyes of the parents or the grandparents, or it's absolutely fascinating and at the same time soul destroying because you can see yourself getting older. when you watch young ones grow, time seems to go really fast.
1: Yeah, it starts with your kids, doesn't it? You see your kids growing up and you know you're getting older.
0: Yeah, that's right. And like most parents, you probably don't see your own kids change. Well, you do see them change.
2: Yeah.
0: But because you're so close all the time, it's a gradual change. Mm-hmm. I see people probably yearly or every 2 years, they come back. And things can be dramatically different. In the boys will shoot up an extra 2 feet, and all of a sudden, I'm looking up at them. They're looking down at my bald head. It's like, how did that happen?
1: Yes. Hey, after all these years, what do you still love about being an optometrist?
0: The first thing is that you're actually improving someone's life. So you can't do much without your vision. So 80% of what you learn is visual. So you feel good. I mean, sometimes you can't help because of certain eye diseases.
1: Yeah.
0: But the majority of the time, you're letting them see again. All of a sudden, someone's ability to deal with their hobbies, reading or watching telly or movies or theatre, all of a sudden, I can create an environment where they're back in focus again. So it's always a feel good story, and it's a job where you are helping, and so you're helping from a health perspective,
1: yep.
0: and a lifestyle perspective. So that's very satisfying.
1: Yeah, we live in a very visual world. You're right. For our listeners, how often should someone actually have their eyes examined if they think their eyesight is perfectly fine?
0: So most people are surprised when they... So there's a difference between having functional vision and efficient vision. So functional vision means that you can see everything and do everything, but you might not actually realise that it's not as great as it could be.
1: Nice.
0: On average, for people under 65 every 2 years, people over 65 every year, if I see someone with a condition after seeing them, then that'll be, it could be every 6 months, could be every year, depending on what we need to do. But on average, from age 5, so by the time they start kindy, every 2 years going forward, that's probably the easiest way to think about it. And if there's nothing wrong, great, you've got a baseline that you can compare with later on.
1: Yeah. You mentioned people are quite surprised, and I think what happens, the body adapts to their circumstances and you don't realise that you've lost your sight. You think it's normal until you look through one of those lenses that the optometrist puts you through and you think, oh my goodness, didn't realise that.
0: Right.
1: I couldn't read that.
0: You've got no benchmark. If you can do everything that you need to do, you think, okay, maybe everybody else is seeing the way I am.
1: Yeah.
0: And, it might be something like the driving test. I don't know what happens in Adelaide. I'm sure there's a visual driving requirement.
1: Yes.
0: In New South Wales, you only need to get 50% vision in one eye. So if they pass that, people, they don't realise it's only 50% that they're passing.
1: Yeah.
0: But they think, if I can see, I've got enough to drive. But I'm sure most people on the road would love everybody to see better than just the minimum 50%.
1: Yeah, that's a little scary.
0: It is scary. Yeah.
1: Yeah,
0: and you're right. You adapt, and you don't know. You don't know what you're missing.
1: Yeah, yeah. Can an eye examination? This is left field here. Can it reveal health problems elsewhere in the body?
0: Yeah. So the retina, which is the very back part of the eye, when I look inside the eye, essentially there's a couple of areas. There's four major areas. One's called the macula. The macula is what gives you sharp vision.
1: Yeah.
0: The optic nerve sends that message to the brain, and then you can actually see all the arteries and veins. It's the only place in your body you can see arteries and veins without incision. So if you've got undiagnosed conditions like high blood pressure, high cholesterol, there's a whole bunch of things, but all those things will show up in the back of the eye.
1: Yeah.
0: Sometimes even nasty things like tumours. I've only ever seen luckily, you know, under 5.

0: five or so, five in my 30 plus years. But yeah, it's people talk about being able to read the, look at the iris and work out whether you're healthy or not. But it's not the iris, it's the back of the retina is where things can reveal itself.
1: Yeah, interesting. What are some of the warning signs, you know, with your eyes that we should, you know, we should never ignore?
0: Okay, so the most, like for serious, potentially serious problems, flashing lights and floaters.
1: Okay.
0: So flashing, so if there's tension on the retina, something's going to detach. And most of the time what detaches is the vitreous or the jelly part. And the jelly has little cells in it. And most people might be able to recall seeing like a little fly or a little worm or a little dust particle in front of their vision. If they try to follow it, it moves. That's what we call a floater. Most of those aren't a problem, but some of the floaters are signs of a retinal detachment. So if you ever see a flashing light, you want to get someone to have a look at it, because it might be just the precursor to a floater, or it might be the precursor to a retinal detachment, which you can go blind in.
1: Now, I had that happen to a mate recently, so that's, it's interesting, and he is going to get checked out now.
0: It's scary, because when you don't know what it is, it could be harmless, but, again, your eyesight is probably the most important sense that you've got, because, again, you do most things visually.
1: Absolutely. I want to talk to you. We're going to go to a break, but we're going to talk to you about what happened in an eye examination and look at some of the technology that's changed from when you started. So just hang in there. We'll be back after this break on the Gladiator. Sorry, the Health Chronicles. Too many shows. Not enough time. Back in a moment.

0: Welcome back to the Health Chronicles. We have Antonello Palazzani, optometrist from Sydney. Antonello, since you started, let's talk about, comprehensive eye examination today. What happens that people might not realise?
1: Okay, so someone makes an appointment, I want to get an eye exam. Most of them, but let's assume you've never had an eye exam before. I'll book in for, I do 45-minute appointments, so it's a pretty thorough test. They'll come in, I'll ask them the main reason for coming in to get their eyes examined, and it might be because they can't see, it might be because of headaches, it might be flashing lights or floaters. I'll ask general health questions, find out if they're on any medications. A lot of medications will have implications on the eyes, mm-hmm. Like dry eye, etc. Allergies, whether they're smokers, whether alcohol dries out the eyes, smoking, apart from all the other nasty things it does to your body, can make macular degeneration happen earlier. I ask if they've ever had any past eye infections or eye injuries or eye surgeries, mm-hmm. Whether there's any family history of eye disease, whether they drive, whether they already have glasses or not. Then I check their pupil reactions to make sure their pupils are a good sign of potential neurological disorders.
0: Is that what you do on pupil-free days?
1: This is why you're a bacala.
0: Thank you. Sorry, keep going. My head goes all over the place.
1: Then I'll check their peripheral vision. I'll stick my fingers up and ask them to count how many fingers. So things like really gross optic nerve defects can be picked up that way.
0: Yeah.
1: Then I'll have a look at the front of the eye, the middle of the eye. Then I'll start putting them in front of this machine called the ferroptohead and try to work out if there's a particular lens that can make their vision better.
0: Yeah.
1: Then that's where the famous better one or two comes from. So there's a lot of showing options and picking the option that's better. Then I put all those numbers in a demonstration frame just to confirm that they can see properly. Then I'll go have a look in the back of the eye and again look at the retina, the optic nerve, and if necessary get them back to do further testing depending on what I've seen.
0: Yeah, nice. That's pretty thorough. Do you call this thorough one the captain's exam?
1: The captain's exam?
0: Yeah, aye, captain. Those are the eyes.
1: Aye, yes.
0: Hey, let me ask you. That's really thorough. That's actually good. So technology's changed enormously, and I believe your practice now uses things like OCT and wide-field retinal imaging. What can you see today, no pun intended, that perhaps you couldn't see when you first became an optometrist?
1: Okay, so with the cameras, for example, mm-hmm. there used to be some really early cameras, probably in 87, 88, there was one at uni. So normally we used to have this little handheld instrument to look in the back of the eye, mm-hmm. and that get really close. We're talking about, 2 centimetres from someone else's eye. And what we could see was maybe a 50th of what I can now see with a wide-field camera.
0: Wow.
1: So the wide-field camera, probably with one, without having to dilate the eyes, I could probably see about 80% of the eye and the peripheral retina. So it's much better to record and see things that even normal camera, so most people will have a normal camera, which sees about 40% of the eye. The wide-field Optos machine will probably give me about 80%.
0: Yeah.
1: And then the OCT, that's another machine that's like an ultrasound. So whereas even looking into the eye, we see a certain picture of the optic nerve and the macula. We don't know what's behind it. The OCT allows us to see what's behind it. So, again, way earlier detection than before.
0: That's pretty thorough.
1: Certain diseases. Mm. Yeah, and a much better way to compare. Okay, I'm going to see into you. Let's do all these tests again. Apart from can you see the line on the letter chart, that's called visual acuity, we can now say, okay, from a clinical objective point of view, this has changed. This is significant. This is not significant. Let's just follow up or refer if we have to.
0: It's a better comparative analysis.
1: Much, much better.
0: Yeah.
1: Diagnostically, you put 2 photos next to each other, put 2 OCTs next to each other. Yes, there's a difference. You don't have to guess from what you've written down. It's a objectively way better clinically.
0: Yeah, yeah. Antonella, glaucoma, I've heard, often called a silent disease. Why can someone be losing vision without actually realising it? Can you explain that to our listeners?
1: Yeah, so the again, at the back of the eye, if you think of two very important parts, the macula is like this little pinhead part of the retina that picks up the image, and it sends it to the optic nerve, which is the biggest nerve in your body. It connects the eyeball to the brain.
0: Mm.
1: So glaucoma is a disease of that optic nerve.
0: Yes.
1: Sometimes people incorrectly have had it described as, or think of it as, an eye pressure, as eye pressure being glaucoma. We measure eye pressure because it's the main criteria for glaucoma, the main risk factor. So the macula,
0: mm-hmm.
1: if you've got a problem with the macula, it affects your central vision, people's faces. If you have a problem with your optic nerve, for example, advanced glaucoma,
0: yeah.
1: you lose some cells where you lose your peripheral vision. So when you're looking straight ahead, great, you don't even know that you're losing peripheral vision because it's rarely tested. Unless it's too late, then that peripheral vision can almost come into your straight line of sight.
0: Yeah.
1: But you need to get it assessed because you can have good clear vision. You can read the perfect vision line and still have glaucoma, and it's irreversible at this stage.
0: Yeah, okay.
1: So early detection means that you can treat it. You can't reverse it, but maybe one day we can. But you can treat it and have certain medication and surgery techniques to stop the cell loss and stop the peripheral vision decreasing, but you need to have it assessed.
0: Yeah,
1: first.
0: Really important. Just on a note today, you know, we spend so much of our day looking at phones, computers, you know, tablets. What's all the screen time actually doing to our eyes? Do we have data? What have you seen?
1: Yeah, absolutely. So myopia is the fancy name for shortsightedness. Mm. And the level of myopia is 50% of the world, if nothing's done to help it, 50% of the world's probably going to be short-sighted by 2050. And that's way too fast to be just because it's genetic. So traditionally, if you had one parent, you'd have two times risk factor. If you had two parents that were short-sighted, five times risk factor. There's no causal effect to say that all this screen creates more myopia. But we're definitely doing a lot more close work, and close work in general has been shown to make myopia worse.
0: This is so where we use deduction and logic as part of this. It makes sense of that.
1: Correct.
0: Yeah.
1: Yeah. So for things like screen work, the behavioural ocular hygiene, if you want to call it that,
0: yeah.
1: You don't want to be working closer than 20 centimetres. Right? So we've got a general rule we teach the kids. So it's important. And not have kids that are short-sighted because they become more short-sighted. If they're short-sighted under 10, they become more short-sighted.
0: Yeah.
1: And all the kids now have got computers at work, laptops, phones, everything's digital. And so you don't want to get closer than the elbow distance when you're doing close work.
0: Mm-hmm.
1: You want to make sure you've got a break from doing the close work. So we've got something called the 20-20-20 rule.
0: Yeah.
1: Every 20 minutes, you look at something 20 metres away for 20 seconds.
0: Yeah.
1: So that's for kids, for workers, people in the office.
0: Mm,
1: our eyes
0: sense.
1: Were designed to look far away. We're animal hunters, not computer nerds.
0: Yeah.
1: But most of us have a computer. And so we need to try to make it easier on our eyes.
0: Yeah. Hey, here's one that people argue about all the time. Like, does sitting too close to the TV, reading in poor light, or using your phone in the dark actually damage your eyes?
1: Damage is too strong a word. It won't cause any disease. But most TVs, so in the good old days when TVs looked like TVs and not IMAX theatres, we used to say, you know, 2 to 3 times a diagonal width away, that's how far you should be.
0: Yeah.
1: Most people now have got TVs and small lounge rooms, so it's a lot of bright light. What we do like is to have some sort of room light in the, whether it's off in the corner, mainly because your pupils dilate. And so focusing becomes harder. So reading in poor light, you're over-focused, so that can give you eye strain,
0: mm-hmm.
1: Headache, So low light and reading, there's definitely a strong correlation. Look, if you ask most people, it's much easier to read out in sunlight compared to indoors.
0: Yeah.
1: Just because the bright light makes your pupils small, much easier to focus.
0: Yeah.
1: The screens, if you're reading your phone in bed at night, most people will have low light and they'll have a little screen. And because of that little screen, they get closer. So again, you're closer than that elbow distance. Again, that'll give you eye strain, fatigue, as well as giving you poor sleep, hard to focus. So
0: yeah.
1: They're not all wives' tales. We prefer people to sit up when they read, have a light on when they read, have a light on when they're watching a TV.
0: Yeah, no, that's great, great advice. Hey, Anthony, there's like a million other questions I haven't had a chance to ask you because we're running out of time. Well, hopefully we can do this again and maybe go into some of these other questions. It's been fantastic, mate.
1: Yeah.
0: It's been an absolute pleasure. What I love about your story is not only about optometry, it's about family, it's about your heritage, it's about community and looking after people across generations. And hopefully today's conversation reminds us all that we shouldn't wait until our vision changes before we start looking after our eyes. Prevention is, I find, always better than cure. So, Antonello Palmizzani, thank you for joining us on the Health Chronicles. For anyone in Sydney wanting to learn more about Antonello and his Leichhardt practice, you can visit, is it Georgia Matilda Eye Care?
1: Yes.
0: Yeah, for Antonello Palmizzani, optometrist. Thanks, mate, really appreciate it. To our listeners, thank you so much for listening in. Remember, your health is not a destination, it's a journey that you need to work with every day. Thank you for joining us, Antonello. We'll talk to you
1: soon.
0: Thank
1: you, Peter. Best wishes to you.
0: Best wishes to your family. Thanks, mate. Have a great night.
1: You too.
0: Ciao, ciao. Bye.
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1: Oh my god.
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0: Every Friday, where the stars twinkle and the night is full with passion. Are you ready to indulge?
1: Sulle mani!

0: E naturalmente con Santa.
1: Con me, eccoci qua.
0: Welcome back.
1: Grazie, grazie.
0: I'm still in recovery from last week. Oh my goodness, it's so scary when you're sitting here all by yourself.
1: Oh, are you scared of the, what, ghosts?
0: do we have ghosts
1: Pixies?
0: Here? Oh, could it be? No, I kept talking to the chair, Sandra, and I expected this response, and I wasn't getting anything, and I thought,
1: the chair didn't answer back?
0: No, did not. No.
1: Oh, wow.
0: No swinging chandeliers
1: nothing at all.
0: We've got noises in the building that may be heard occasionally this morning. Lots of work going on downstairs.
1: They're working on something again.
0: Well, you know that we have some new tenants, neighbours in here.
1: Yep.
0: And it's the Adelaide 36ers, the basketballers.
1: Yes.
0: And they've got a huge store downstairs at the front on the Port Road access. So if you're coming past at any time down here on Port Road at Hindmarsh, just opposite Milner Street.
1: Yep.
0: The 36ers have, and they've got big badging and branding outside. So this is going to be their shop front where people can come in and get tops and shorts and all sorts of things. So it's going to be fantastic. And
1: you,
0: me,
1: you're a basketball fan.
0: Well, I'm not so much a fan.
1: I'm too short for it.
0: No, there is a place on the court for everybody. Oh, well, hang on, you might be the exception.
1: I might be the exception.
0: Maybe not. But look, it's terrific to have all of these tall people in the building. So you could, someone to look up to.
1: Yeah, well, that's the thing. Even my little grandson, Leo, prefers to be in his father's arms than mine.
0: Is that right?
1: Because when he's in his father's arms, he's at my height.
0: Right, so when he can look across at you.
1: When he's with me, he's down there.
0: That's it.
1: And he's not silly, even though it's only 6 months. Can you believe 6 months it's gone? Yes.
0: So quick. He'll be driving soon.
1: we give that chance to Massimo first.
0: Oh, first, yeah.
1: Allora, carissimi amici, venendo allo studio, la temperatura era di 17 gradi. 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So, have you got a song for us?
0: Well, we are going today to...
1: Are we going somewhere?
0: Yes.
1: Yes.
0: We're going back in time.
1: Oh, yesterday.
0: No. I know what you want to sing, but no, we're not.
1: No.
0: Questa settimana torniamo alla metà degli anni Ottanta.
1: Ottanta, that's when my kids were born. Children were born in the anni Ottanta.
0: Well, I thought Ottanta is the 80s.
1: Yes.
0: Yeah. Not a place.
1: I beg your pardon. It's not a place. I mean, they were born in 1981
0: right.
1: and 83.
0: Got it. L'anno protagonista, infatti, è il 1984.
1: Quattro.
0: That's where we're going. Do you remember?
1: I do remember. It was after the 1983 and before the 1985.
0: Goodness gracious. 1984. Did you know that's when Indira Gandhi, the Indian Prime Minister, was assassinated?
1: Yes.
0: Very sad.
1: Very sad indeed, but because she was great. And do you know that the Gandhi family in India, the son...
0: I thought you knew them. I thought you were going to say they used to be our neighbours.
1: not quite.
0: No.
1: But the son married an Italian girl.
0: Oh, good on him.
1: Sonia.
0: Oh, that would have been an interesting menu then, wouldn't it? To have the Indian, it's

0: Italo-Indian menu.
1: Well, they had a lot of pasta because they don't eat meat or chicken.
0: That's true. Yeah.
1: And they don't drink.
0: Wow. That's a real clash of culture. How do they survive? Wow.
1: Yes, now, how do they?
0: Oh, goodness.
1: Lots of potato and lentils.
0: Uh-huh. No, what I was thinking of was back in 1984.
1: Yes.
0: Some really big things happened in the world, but one of them was the very first Apple computer for people at home, and it was called the Apple Macintosh.
1: Macintosh, yes.
0: Do you remember? And it was a little square box. Little monogram, a monochrome, you know, it's black and white type screen. And my wife and I bought one.
1: Of course you did.
0: And it was and it was so expensive. And it did some really amazing things, like drew lines. It had more than that. It had some basic word processing. But way back then. And now you think everything's on a phone that is so small.
1: And it's not enough.
0: And a million times more powerful. And we say, it's too slow.
1: Yes.
0: It's good enough.
1: It's always too slow, isn't it?
0: Not good enough.
1: You get one set and it's, the new version and it's quick. And you say, is that good? And then 2 weeks later,
0: that's it.
1: This is so slow.
0: Well, let's go back to 1984,
1: ecco.
0: And we're just going to go to some of the biggest songs that were in that year.
1: Okay. Mm-hmm. Numero uno?
0: Well, not necessarily in order.
1: No, the one, what we're playing
0: but
1: now.
0: But the first one.
1: Yeah.
0: Raf.
1: Raf.
0: You like Raf?
1: He's a good singer. I like him.
0: He's a good singer. He's been around for a long time. In fact, I didn't think he was around in 1984. I thought he was a bit after that. But
1: no, it's not that baby.
0: La canzone self-control.
1: Not many of us have it.
0: Di Raf parla del richiamo irresistibile della vita notturna e della sensazione di essere intrappolati in uno stile di vita da cui non si riesce a sfuggire.
1: Fuggire.
0: Fuggire.
1: To run away from.
0: That's it. So let's go to a little bit of Raf. Now, I think he sings this in English, I think.
1: Well,
0: but it was the biggest hit. In Italy.
1: In Italy.
0: So everyone
1: trusted the Italian.
0: Oh, always.

0: Oh, oh, oh, go, wait, Raph, he leapt off the stage without any warning. He just came to the end. I thought, what's, he's making easy.
1: Carissimi amici, non è che ci eravamo addormentati. We went sleeping, weren't we?
0: No.
1: No. Just, we were talking.
0: We were.
1: And in, al mio paese, carissimi amici, si diceva che parola avanto furno, perdita de pane. In other words, if you keep talking and not paying attention to what you say, you bake your bread and you forget that it's in the oven.
0: Sorry. Could you just start again? What were you saying? I wasn't listening.
1: You weren't listening.
0: No, I was listening. I was listening. Hey, I can do two things at once.
1: And then you burned the whole batch of bread in the oven because you were talking too much and not paying attention to what you were doing.
0: Now, we were talking about...
1: It's not us.
0: We were talking about AI
1: this
0: morning and about all the challenges and, you know, AI is just... It's the way of the future. It's the way of the present now about having all of this artificial intelligence.
1: Yeah, most of us don't quite understand what's about it.
0: But what we want then the oven to do is to
1: have
0: say...
1: Have a mind of their own.
0: Well, yeah, well, if you've got it baking in the oven
1: and you're
0: chatting... What you want the oven to do is not just make a little bing, bing, bing or anything like that. You want it to call out and say, Santa, scusi, Santa.
1: I was about to say, because the...
0: You forgot to get the bread out of the oven. Get it now.
1: The beep, beep, it doesn't happen if you don't put the timer on.
0: Oh, that's true, yes.
1: Because I did just that. I put so much time and effort... in making the best ossobuco that I could make.
0: Right. But?
1: And then we were going out and I thought, it takes a long time. We'll be back. But I forgot to put time on. I went back, my ossobuco was charcoal.
0: Oh.
1: Absolutely charcoal. The only thing that I could see that was still good and visible was the bone.
0: Oh,
1: the bone around the marrow.
0: Well, see, this is will AI get to the point where it will be able to solve that for you?
1: Yes. Or if I was smart enough, I had a remote control oven.
0: Oh.
1: Which I can.
0: Yeah, but you were still talking too much.
1: I don't know how to do it.
0: You were still too busy and distracted to have even gone to that.
1: So
0: well,
1: there
0: look,
1: you are.
0: These things will be solved in the future.
1: Not for me, but that's okay. My book is gone now, Peter.
0: It's gone?
1: Yes.
0: Oh, dear.
1: I could have done a barbecue. Cook sausages with ossobuco coals.
0: Well, look, do you have a fridge that if you leave the door open, it starts to
1: beeping.
0: Make noise,
1: yes.
0: Beeps and so on, and then it gets more intense and higher pitch,
1: yes.
0: And, you know.
1: One fridge does. I've got two fridges. Excuse me.
0: Oh, excuse me.
1: But the other fridge...
0: Have you got the Italian fridge? That's the one out in the garage?
1: I do have the other
0: kitchen?
1: Yes. We got that too. Woo! Uh-huh. That makes three.
0: Oh, yeah.
1: Oh, my gosh. We are crazy. But the one fridge doesn't make a very loud noise if you leave it open.
0: So you don't know.
1: One does. You really... And it's not because I'm deaf, but because one doesn't, the other one really goes... Beep, beep, beep, beep, beep,
0: beep. Just a little... Yeah.
1: You can't hear if you're in the other room.
0: Yeah.
1: So.
0: See, we need these things because I'm sure you've found this to be true as well as I have, that as you get older, sometimes you do get distracted and you forget that something...
1: You don't forget. You're just too busy doing
0: something. Well, sometimes you forget. You forget. Look, we have oven, hot plates, cooktops, that if you don't use it, it will switch itself off. That's good.
1: That's very good.
0: An iron.
1: Yes, it turns itself off.
0: If you've left it on, it will eventually turn itself off. That's good.
1: That's very good.
0: Yeah.
1: For the forgetful people like us.
0: Well, we need some prompts.
1: Technology. That's what you call.
0: We need technology that helps us out a little bit more, and is not rude. Like it's got to be polite. Like the GPS in the car.
1: Yes.
0: When it tells you to turn left at the next and you say, no, thank you, I don't want to turn left, I'm going straight on. And then it says, no, turn left. It doesn't get angry at you.
1: No.
0: It doesn't say, I asked you politely to turn left and you didn't, and I'm disappointed.
1: It says, when possible, do a U-turn.
0: But see, AI in the future may just switch everything off. It may say, I told you two, three times to turn left. So now
1: I'm not
0: going to help you at all now. Yes. I'm just going to switch
1: it. That's it. Now you're on your own.
0: On your own.
1: Oh, Peter, I never thought that could happen.
0: Oh, yes. Watch out. Could be tomorrow. It could happen as soon as that.
1: It's like when you first start using a computer and you made an error, the computer would tell you off. Beep.
0: Oh, yes.
1: Beep. Yes. And I'm there. This computer's taking over my life.
0: But, you know, they're very...
1: telling me off.
0: They're very good. They do give you lots of messages on the screen now.
1: Yes.
0: You know, are you sure you want to remove this? If you remove this now, you know, are you sure? And if you still say yes and you trash something, you can always go into the trash and get it back.
1: And get it back. Yes.
0: At least for a certain time. So it's never lost forever, but... I tell you what is lost forever.
1: What?
0: My jumper. After yesterday, I don't need a jumper anymore.
1: Oh, I thought you might have lost I did.
0: I've packed away the winter things.
1: Oh, I think that was a bad mistake, Peter.
0: No. Aren't we into summer?
1: Tuesday would be 19. Tomorrow is 18.
0: Well, you know, currently right now, it's
1: it was 17 coming to us.
0: It's
1: Australia.
0: It's still.
1: To the studio.
0: 17.
1: 17. Mm-hmm. See?
0: Still. But, wow, it's hot.
1: Yes.
0: Yesterday.
1: I think this is hot.
0: You didn't need an oven to roast yesterday.
1: Shall we open the door?
0: No roasting yesterday because we had natural roast.
1: Yes.
0: Out in the open. I saw plenty of people down at the beach. They were roasting themselves yesterday.
1: Yes.
0: And I saw a couple of young people who spent a good 15 minutes putting on sunblock and sunscreen. I thought, yeah,
1: that's
0: terrific.
1: Good. They did.
0: Yeah, but the other 10,000 I saw, no one was doing it.
1: Yeah.
0: So.
1: And that's the problem, that people doesn't realise that the Australian sun, it's really dangerous.
0: Oh, incredibly
1: so
0: dangerous.
1: So, as the TV commercial says, slip, slop, slap, it's very important.
0: Yes, absolutely.
1: Yeah.
0: And look, even today, at any time now, if you're out in the sun.
1: Even in shade, if it's hot, the sun still gets
0: even
1: you.
0: In the studio in here. Well,
1: that's
0: Santa, you are shining so brightly this morning that I really need to put on some sunscreen. I need to put on some shades. Hey, we're just going to do a little station identification and then let's get
1: then
0: stuck into the
1: we'll
0: weather.
1: We'll look at the weather, shall we?
0: Stuck into the weather.
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0: Mm-hmm, mm. It is.
1: So the weather will be really nice.
0: Oh, good.
1: It's a 20, 20 and 21.
0: Oh, lovely.
1: So if you plan a picnic, whether it's at the beach or the gardens, if there is still trees that you can see underneath, because if it's up to our premier, there won't be any trees left. you can go in the hills.
0: I might have an Italian picnic.
1: What's an Italian picnic, Peter?
0: Picnica.
1: A picnica?
0: Mm-hmm, that's it.
1: Look, picnic, it's an Italian word as well.
0: Is it?
1: Yes, I remember back when I was in primary school. Mm. Gee, my memory, it's not bad.
0: Wow. You can't remember what you had for breakfast yesterday, but you can remember
1: that. No, but
0: back
1: I remember that.
0: Beautiful.
1: The word picnic was still in the vocabulary.
0: Ah, excellent.
1: I think it's a French word, isn't it?
0: Oh, mon Dieu. I don't know. My French is a little rusty. I don't know.
1: Oh, ma oui, ma oui.
0: I don't know. Where does the word picnic?
1: Picnic. I think it's a French word. We can have a look at that.
0: But it's interesting. Yes, it is interesting. Well, yeah, let's focus the morning on picnic.
1: Joke apart, the Italian picnic, because I remember when the children were young, we had quite a few of them with our friends. And it was a very easy picnic.
0: Was it an Italian picnic?
1: It definitely was. There was lasagna.
0: Yes. Si.
1: Cotolette.
0: Oh, yeah, of course.
1: Melon.
0: Not cold cotolette from the night before.
1: The cotolette you made for the picnic.
0: Oh, for the picnic.
1: Yeah. Mm-hmm. Then you had the salad. And of course, the melon. It had to be the melon.
0: Of course.
1: And all the cold cut you can think of.
0: Ooh.
1: And the yummy olio panini from Forza Continental.
0: Oh, yeah.
1: Oh, my gosh.
0: Wow.
1: Yes.
0: And where would you go to have
1: Matt that? Lofty Botanic Garden.
0: Oh!
1: Have you been there lately?
0: Not lately.
1: No. It's an amazing place.
0: Beautiful.
1: And, of course, the children could run around and go all the way down to the lake and walk further up again. Mm-hmm. And by then they were tired, so they didn't bother you that much.
0: But, look, that would be a feast. Having
1: it was a
0: feast. Like that. Be beautiful.
1: And at Mount Lofty Botanic Garden, also, there is beautiful tables and seats. So, more often than not, you don't need the extra chairs and the table and so forth.
0: As long as you got there early enough.
1: You have to get there
0: early. Save your table and say, that's mine.
1: And Barossa, Shepherd's Field, that used to be so good. Again, with long tables. And then you play soccer.
0: Some bocce.
1: And bocce. Yeah.
0: Beautiful.
1: It was beautiful.
0: Do people still do that today? They still go off and have their long
1: table picnics? We can still do
0: it.
1: We just don't seem to find the time.
0: Ah, time.
1: Have you taken your grandson to a picnic?
0: No.
1: Nor have I.
0: We should do that.
1: Yeah.
0: Yeah. Mm. I'll talk to Rosalia. We should have a traditional Italian picnic.
1: Yes. So, Rosalia, start busy with the lasagna.
0: I tell you what, our grandson does enjoy his cotoletta.
1: Yes.
0: So he'd be leaping straight into that. Yes, yes, please. Yes, please. In fact, when we pick him up after school one day a week, that's often a snack for him. He wants something to eat and he loves it. He thinks it's the best. And it is the best.
1: It is.
0: Look,
1: it is. Is that a cotoletta, a chicken cotoletta or
0: a... chicken.
1: A chicken, yes.
0: The Italian fare, as in the Italian foods, are just so wonderful. I think they are the greatest culinary delight of all.
1: Yeah, that's very true.
0: I just love them.
1: To go back to the cotolette, we had a billet, a German boy that stayed with us.
0: Mm-hmm.
1: For a short time, he came to sing with the choir and anyhow. And when I served the chicken cotolette, he told me they were not cotolette because cotolette are pork meat.
0: Nah.
1: Said, you make cotolette with pork meat, not chicken. Wait. So it's obvious that in Germany...
0: Yes, that's what they believe.
1: That's the cotolette. And in Milano, it's the veal.
0: Ah.
1: I wonder where the chicken comes from.
0: From the egg. I think it comes from the egg.
1: Is that an Australian thing? Okay.
0: Hey, did you know that you're talking of your German student? Did you know that sauerkraut?
1: Yes.
0: Which is a pickled cabbage.
1: Yes.
0: Was really, really important for early sailors in their travels, because sauerkraut is very high in vitamin C, and it was a way that sailors in ships, when they would sail and be months from getting fresh foods, they could actually have the pickled cabbages in a sauerkraut version, and they hated the taste, sailors.
1: So, yeah, I don't like it.
0: So what the officers... used to do on board ship, they would eat it first and let the sailors see that they were eating it. And the sailors thought that this was very special because the officers were eating it. They always ate much better food. And so then the sailors ate it.
1: Oh,
0: but
1: wow.
0: It was actually a way of warding off scurvy, amongst other things. And I was telling you this morning, I was educating you this morning.
1: Oh, you are. You are. Oh, my goodness.
0: I was
1: the
0: telling you
1: about... not wasted.
0: We were talking about limes.
1: Yes.
0: And in the Royal Navy, back in the 18th century...
1: They didn't just put it with a gin, is that what you're telling me?
0: No, they didn't. But, you know, they had so much trouble with their water getting polluted. That's why they had beer and then grog and then an alcohol that was mixed up to have given them something to drink came because their water couldn't be kept fresh. But the limes were used to counter scurvy.
1: Oh, wow.
0: The disease.
1: Is that because they ate too many potatoes?
0: I don't know, but they didn't eat enough greens. They didn't have enough vegetables and they didn't have enough vitamin C, and they had limes, and they had so many limes that the English sailors had a nickname being called limeys.
1: Just because they used so many limes.
0: Because you used so many limes. And for centuries afterwards, when talking about English sailors and particularly soldiers in the First War and the Second World War, their nickname for the Brits were the Limeys.
1: Oh, wow.
0: The Limeys. And it came from them eating so many limes.
1: Too many limes.
0: So limes are very important.
1: I've got a tree.
0: You like limes. I like
1: them,
0: limes.
1: Imagine.
0: Maybe we should call ourselves limeys.
1: Actually, it's nice when you put it in water, and it's also nice when you squeeze it on fish. I think it's better than lemon.
0: It's got a different intensity.
1: Different flavour. Yes.
0: Yes. Beautiful.
1: Yeah, there you are.
0: Fotoromanza.
1: I like that.
0: Di Gianna Nannini.
1: Yes.
0: È una rivisitazione.
1: Tione.
0: Satirica dai cliché melodrammatici tipici delle canzoni d'amore tradizionali e dei fotoromanzi italiani. 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
1: Sì. It's a beautiful song, I love it.
0: Well, let's enjoy it together.
1: Allora, Nannini con Fotoromanza. A tra poco, carissimi.

0: Oh, welcome back, listening to Radio Italiana 531 this morning. Hey, Santa, the song we were just listening to was I Treni di Tuzur. Do you know anything about that song?
1: Well, I can tell you something about that song. I Treni di Tuzur è una canzone poetica che esprime il desiderio di un ritmo di vita più lento e ponderato. 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
0: They didn't win.
1: No, unfortunately they didn't. However, il pezzo utilizza i treni a lento scorrimento di Tuzua. Very slow.
0: Yeah. Mm-hmm.
1: 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E vi ever seen a treno merci going by when you have to stop?
0: Well,
1: and there is this train very long, loaded with all sorts of things that are going somewhere. That's a treno merci.
0: Ah.
1: And it goes slowly.
0: Slowly.
1: Yes. And so, this is the trains that in the song that are in Tunisia.
0: Have you been to?
1: I haven't been. No, I only been to Egypt.
0: It sounds like it's slow.
1: It's a slow. That's you know what? They're so lucky.
0: Why?
1: That they can go slow.
0: Oh, I suppose. Well, because, unless you're in a hurry to get somewhere.
1: Because that's the trouble, Peter.
0: Everyone's in a hurry.
1: Everybody, including us, are in a hurry these days. There is no time to stop and smell the flowers.
0: Ah.
1: The roses.
0: Can you do that on a train?
1: If you take one with you, I suppose.
0: If you have it with you, yeah.
1: I don't think you can actually go out of the window and pick a rose while you're
0: No.
1: But now that was a very interesting song, and the story behind it is even more interesting, because it tells us we should slow down. Do you know, Peter? I come from a little town called Forza da Groia, you know, in Sicily, and it's a little touristic town. Even when I was young, back in primary school and so forth. When tourists from England and France, America, Germany, they would come along and see us sitting by the doorstep.
0: See?
1: And crocheting, embroidering.
0: I can see it now.
1: Yes, I never did either of them. I wasn't good at it. I used to help.
0: You were too busy chasing the boys.
1: No. I had my own. That was okay. I used to help children with their homework after school, because school there finishes at 1. I don't know about these days. Anyhow, these tourists would come along and say, can we take a photo, please? So we had lots of photos taken, sitting on the doorsteps and with our friends nearby and whatever.
0: Mille lire. Grazie, mille lire.
1: You know, we were so silly. We never asked for
0: never it. Money? Oh.
1: No. Oh, so naive. And then they would say, goodbye, you're so lucky. You're so relaxed and peaceful. And they would go and they would say, are they crazy? We are lucky? We are stuck in this hole, and they are going out and about the world,
0: yes,
1: and we are supposed to be lucky. Guess what? We were lucky, weren't we?
0: Yeah, absolutely. Mm. You know, in your village, I heard that...
1: You did?
0: I heard that the clocks didn't have 60 minutes in an hour. I heard that they had 90 minutes in
1: maybe
0: an hour.
1: They did.
0: Because yes. It just seemed like it went on forever, time-wise. So
1: it's actually so nice when you think back.
0: Yeah.
1: I suppose we did have clocks in our house.
0: Mm-hmm.
1: But if there, for anything that was important, there was the church bell.
0: Yes.
1: The bell tower.
0: Yes.
1: That told you the time.
0: Yes, see.
1: And
0: anything important would ring the bell.
1: Anything important, the bell was a happy one, if somebody passed away, if there was something bad going on in the outskirts of the town, it had a different sound. And we all knew something was on. And everybody knew at the same time and
0: you see, everything
1: the same
0: was,
1: way.
0: Was moving so slowly that you had time to peel the beans, peel the peas, you know, and take them out of the
1: shell. Oh, yes, you did.
0: The beans and so on. And you would just do things at a leisurely
1: speed. Yes, and it's so funny you're saying that because this cousin of mine, an old lady, was a cousin to my nonno, was sitting by the door, and she was shelling fresh chickpeas. And this English couple went by, and they went to her and said, "Excuse me, do you speak English?" And she said, "No, this is Cheshire."
0: Well, that's a good response.
1: So, there you are. When you think about it, my children say, "Oh, Mom, there was other times." But, you know, those times.
0: Yes, it was other times.
1: It was.
0: And sometimes
1: there were wonderful
0: we liked those
1: times.
0: Other times.
1: Just wonderful times, yeah.
0: Hey, look.
1: Tell me.
0: Speaking of those other times, I want you to tell us about the next song. Got it there. The next song.
1: Yeah. I get ready for the next song.
0: Yeah.
1: Okay.
0: But let me tell you, on the weekend, Rosalia and I, we're very keen followers of the Italian Film Festival.
1: Okay. Yes.
0: And we went to see Gioia Mia, as in Sweetheart.
1: Yes.
0: And let me say, it was really enjoyable. It was we enjoyed watching enormously. Let me tell you, it was Nico, played by Marco Fiore, un ragazzo moderno e imperconnesso, viene mandato a trascorrere le vacanze estive in Sicilia presso la sua anziana zia Gela, G-E-L-A.
1: Gela?
0: That was the auntie's name.
1: Gela. Never heard.
0: Played by Aurora Quattrocchi. Do you
1: Quattrocchi.
0: Know her? Quattrocchi. She's a fine actress.
1: Yes.
0: Wonderful actress.
1: True.
0: Donna Severa, religiosa e legata alle tradizioni, dove scopre segreti locali, legami comunitari e antichi misteri. Because it's just being set in Sicilia, it was really...
1: You know where?
0: In her apartment block. I don't know. I don't exactly know where. It was close to the coast because they went off
1: to
0: the beach and they walked there. So it must have been quite close to the coast. But it was fascinating because we have this young boy who's brought up in America and he's, you know, connected to everything. He's got his phone, he's got headset and so on. And this great auntie, she lives in another world.
1: Of course
0: and,
1: she does.
0: And she teaches him the things that he should be doing and shouldn't be doing as a young boy in her house. She didn't have any children herself, but she knew what he should be doing. And it was just I'm going to say it was a nice movie. It was just a warm, nice movie that would be well worth going to see if you haven't seen it yet or you haven't gone
1: It's
0: off.
1: Interesting you're saying that because I'm going to see that. Gioia Mia.
0: Yes.
1: A friend of sent me a message. Ciao Antonella, si ascolti. We're going to see Gioia Mia on the 11th.
0: Oh, good on you.
1: There you are.
0: Oh, well, look, you'll enjoy it. It was just nice.
1: I'm glad you enjoyed it. I'm sure we'll enjoy it too.
0: It was nice. It was, you know, you don't feel too upset. You don't feel overly joyful. But it's just an interesting little...
1: relaxing.
0: It was a snapshot of the people of the great aunt's time about how they saw the world and the things that were important in
1: how
0: the world.
1: How they saw or how it was?
0: How it was. And how it still is today. And how
1: in some places.
0: They would meet up with a number of the other senior ladies in the apartment block. And the sort of things they would talk about and what they would do was just really interesting. And it was kind of they'd been doing it for generations, like for decades. They'd been doing certain things and behaving certain ways. Well, none of that was changing. It was still the same.
1: Times
0: very much family
1: still.
0: Values. Values was a really important
1: thing. The important thing.
0: Mm.
1: Sounds very interesting. I'm looking forward to it now.
0: I'm even
1: more so than before.
0: I hope you will be looking forward to it. Dopo questo messaggio dei nostri sponsor, torneremo subito da voi.
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0: Now, Santa, can you tell us about the next song?
1: I certainly can.
0: Once you get yourself organized here,
1: I just have to get myself
0: headset on.
1: Organized because
0: you've been looking up Pikanika. And Pikanika, in fact, does come from...
1: In fact, it comes from France.
0: From the French.
1: Yes. No, I can't do this. It doesn't matter. We're going... I am dyslexic, aren't I?
0: I wish we'd had this on vision here to see. Santa has a pair of headphones that she's got because hers have gone flat.
1: The head.
0: Oh, she got it. And it was the funniest thing. It was like if you give a pair of headphones to a monkey in the wildlife park and see what they do with it. That's what Santa was doing.
1: That's exactly what I was doing.
0: Oh,
1: dear me.
0: So what song have we got coming up?
1: Okay.
0: Now, these are big people.
1: Now, big breath.
0: Yes. Relax.
1: Relax.
0: Just think you're
1: We're
0: on a
1: back
0: picnic.
1: Back in the town at the picnic. Okay. 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
0: Oh, santa, brava.
1: Albano e Romina!
0: Brava!

0: Chisara.
1: Oh,
2: aren't some songs timeless? That's like a timeless song. It's just simple melody, but just one of those that goes down that, in the bank of timeless songs.
1: And also, it kind of sinks in, doesn't it?
2: Does it?
1: Yeah, and then you find that for a while you have that music in your head and you're humming it.
2: That's
1: very true.
2: Hey, did you know right now in Hindmarsh, it is Dichanove. Dichanove. Dichanove. And it, that's what it feels like.

0: one it meant to peek like a bird.
1: Yes.
0: Beccare in Italian.
1: Mm-hmm, mm-hmm.
0: And the other one, nica, is just a meal that it's not really that important that you can casually eat.
1: In the French world,
0: a very old one.
1: Do you think it was the aristocrats, the important
0: sure
1: people who had their servants and so on bring them the foods out in the fields or something like that? So they sat themselves down
0: with all their
1: and have it all brought to them, perhaps. Yes. So they were
0: and
1: eating
0: out. And then they would just pick like birds.
1: So the etymology, the foundation of that word, is French.
0: It's French.
1: But then it moved to Italy.
0: In 1740, came to the Italian dictionary.
1: Uh-huh.
0: So it's been in Italy for a long time. I thought it was just something, you know, in the 60s, not so. So it's...
1: Do you watch The Chase Australia occasionally?
0: Television
1: show.
0: Where's that?
1: Well, it's just a about words and so on. They talk about, but whenever they come up with where does this word come from, I always pick France first, as in French, and then Italian. That the word, that's where its origins were. Of any word. It doesn't matter what it is. And they say, where did it... And I instantly say French or Italian. I never say Italian, then French. I always go French first. I think it tends to... Well, I think a lot of our language seems to come from the French first. And then there'll be other words that come from the Italian. But
0: okay. Yeah, I mean, maybe you're right.
1: I mean, really, I should have said Greek. Because the Greeks did everything best first.
0: See, because
1: you're not arguing back on that one.
0: Because I was just looking here, and it tells me that picnic, like we said, was a picnike.
1: Yes.
0: It went to England with the word. It became picnic in English before becoming picnic in Italian.
1: Oh my! It's been everywhere.
0: Yes, my gosh! But then, of course, we have to remember in Italian that we have a proper way of saying picnic. I mean, we have our own words like you would in English.
1: Mm-hmm.
0: We can say we're going for a scampagnata, which means we go out to have this food in the campagna on the grass.
1: Scampagnata.
0: Scampagnata.
1: Oh, that sounds... It actually
0: Isn't
1: sounds...
0: Isn't it nice?
1: It sounds a bit frantic. It sounds like you're scampering, like the mice are running after the food. Scampagnata. Oh, I like that.
0: It means just let's go and eat on the grass in the open, like for Easter Monday.
1: Not to be confused with let's go eat the grass.
0: No, not to be confused
1: with
0: that.
1: It's eat on the grass.
0: On the grass. Mm. And we have scampagnata on Easter Monday when we go out in the campagna on the grass to actually eat the Easter eggs that we prepared, the hard-boiled eggs and all the leftovers from the Easter lunch.
1: So can you have a scampagnata on the beach?
0: You can have a scampagnata on the beach.
1: There's no grass.
0: No, there is but it doesn't matter. It's out in the open.
1: Oh, out in the open.
0: Yes.
1: Right.
0: Mm-hmm. And then, of course, there is also the pranzo al sacco.
1: I beg your pardon?
0: Pranzo al sacco. It means that you prepared something, you put it in a bag, and then you take somewhere to eat it.
1: Oh, that's not true.
0: It is true. And
1: can you say that word again?
0: Pranzo.
1: Pranto.
0: Pranzo.
1: Oh, z. Pranzo.
0: Pranzo, lunch.
1: Mm-hmm.
0: Pranzo al sacco.
1: As in a sack.
0: In a bag, in a sack. Yes. And actually, I'm really happy that I looked at this because very often you forget that you don't need other foreign words. We have our own.
1: Mm-hmm.
0: And they are even more fitted for that particular thing that we are doing.
1: Uh-huh.
0: I love scampagnata because I can just see people sitting on the grass or at the beach, enjoying the fresh air and picking on whatever.

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1: 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Allora, Pita? Sì? Posso continuare?
0: Ok, I'm going to resort to English here because...
1: Yes.
0: Because I've just got a news update from our local newspaper.
1: Okay.
0: And it's really interesting. But the headline is Violent School Holiday Violent School Holiday Brawl.
1: Whoa.
0: At popular Adelaide beach.
1: No. Violent
0: school
1: holiday
0: brawl.
1: Just started anyhow.
0: Yeah, that's right. Henley Square.
1: Oh, Peter, next door to you.
0: Yes, see. Descended into chaos during school holidays as a violent brawl drew up to 150 young people to Adelaide's most popular beachside strip.
1: How young?
0: Mamma mia.
1: How young?
0: Well, it doesn't matter how young. Any age is too much.
1: It does, because we have 10-year-olds these days and 12-year-olds. They run amok. Where are their parents?
0: Exactly. The school holiday, the story goes on. This is from the reporter Sam Lowe.
1: Okay.
0: In today's Advertiser, who is reporting, a violent brawl has broken out at Henley Beach on Adelaide's hottest September day in decades, with one person claiming a person was wielding a broken bottle.
1: Oh,
0: the
1: wow.
0: School holiday fight was reported to SA police just before 6 p.m. last evening, but claims on social media say three separate fights had taken place throughout the afternoon, but that was not confirmed by police. Swarms of young people, not moths.
1: No.
0: Not grasshoppers.
1: I was about to say, not crickets.
0: But swarms of young people were captured on video running across Seaview Road and into Henley Square to catch a glimpse of the fight.
1: Of course.
0: The groups could
1: no be one wants to miss out.
0: Shouting and screaming as they blocked traffic on the busy road, cars blaring their horns at the young people. Mamma mia! This story becomes a little tiring.
1: I mean,
0: because
1: if this
0: it's
1: is the beginning of summer.
0: Well, we're not even into summer yet, are we?
1: Yes, they're not even there. So what are we supposed to do now? Have police at every corner?
0: I think we need those big trucks that have big fire hoses on them.
1: Oh, that's a good idea, Peter.
0: Hose them down.
1: Yeah, cool them off.
0: Cool them off. Oh, mamma mia.
1: That's bad.
0: No gelati for those.
1: No.
0: That's it. Yeah. Out.
1: No. No gelati. Or we can give them gelati with the ends on top.
0: I see. That's it.
1: Yes.
0: Then they can have their own picnic down on the sand.
1: On the sand.
0: Why can't people just enjoy being in a place and enjoy being with others? Why do they have to, you know? And the fight, I have no idea what might have started it, but it was probably something really
1: simple.
0: What are you looking at me like that for? Yeah. Or, you know, something like that. It's just, it's
1: you think you're better than me or something. Yeah.
0: Well, I am, but no. Watch out. Watch out. We can't have a brawl here in Studio Sanremo.
1: No, especially there isn't a truck here with a hose. So we better let that go.
0: You know, it's just, it's disappointing when you hear things like this and see things like this. And did it happen a long time ago? I don't know. I suppose it did. But now social media, you know, just takes the vision and shows it everywhere.
1: I don't think it happened as often, and definitely not in broad daylight.
0: Was there more respect by younger people?
1: Oh, yes. There was more respect, full stop.
0: Whatever happened to those times?
1: Gosh. I don't know. Maybe AI will kill billions of people and things will go back.
0: Let's not worry about AI.
1: No.
0: I mean, let's be concerned. Let's be alert, but not alarmed.
1: Okay, let's keep our eyes
0: open. Let's be alert. Ooh, ooh, ooh, ooh, I tell you what, you do have to be alert. Rosalia.
1: What did she do now?
0: She received an interesting text message.
1: Did she?
0: You know, we get text messages where people are just fishing for information.
1: Yes.
0: Well, she got this text message, and it came from a well-known source.
1: Okay.
0: But the number wasn't recognizable, and it's from this source. She's never received messages before. There's been emails and there's been hard copy letters, but never just a text message. And it said it wanted to do this, do that, go to this link. And I said, don't do that. Don't click a link if you don't know the source.
1: You don't.
0: I said, ring this organization and actually speak to someone live in the contact that you've got.
1: That's also another mistake.
0: But she did contact them, and yes, they were trying to contact her.
1: She won the lottery?
0: No, unfortunately, no. No. Oh, no, my lottery number would come up as congratulations. This is real. But no, and she did contact them and said, well, why didn't you notify that through the official channel that you were trying to contact me rather than use a number which I don't recognise, because we get told always to be very wary of that. So you just have to be on your guard. You've got to be alert for anything like this. You know, we get our calls. A lot of people don't accept a mobile call from a number they don't recognise.
1: Like tweet heads. Who calls me from tweet heads? I don't even know what it is.
0: But that's where that lottery house was that you won. It was in there, and they were trying to say to you, you need to respond now.
1: Yeah. Once upon a time, they used to sell letters.
0: Did they?
1: Yeah.
0: Oh.
1: Yeah.
0: Hey, did you ever get involved in those European lotteries that I can recall, you know, you've won 58 million Deutschmark from, Germany and this
1: did
0: sort of
1: you?
0: Thing? Well, I remember a lot of that coming around. Especially as I was a member of the royal family of one of those West African countries.
1: Yes. But my the lady used to live next door to us.
0: Mm.
1: She always played in an English lottery of some sort.
0: Mm. Mm.
1: And at some stage she won $4,000.
0: And it was real?
1: And it was real.
0: Wow.
1: So,
0: well done.
1: I don't even play the lottery in Adelaide, I just think.
0: I won the lottery this morning, Santa, when...
1: you got out of bed.
0: When you arrived at the studio this morning.
1: So you didn't have to be
0: goodness,
1: on your own.
0: I didn't have to be yours. Let's go and hear what our beautiful sponsors have to share with us.
1: Let's hear
0: And we'll
1: sponsors.
0: Be back soon.
1: Apropos.
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0: Oh, I really enjoyed that.
1: That's beautiful. That. Renato Zero is very good.
0: That was
1: good.
0: Beautiful. One of his expressions is ma fai tu. Do as you wish.
1: Do as you wish.
0: Wow.
1: Follow your heart.
0: Yeah.
1: Have your life.
0: That was really moving. Yes. And that was before – I was moved before I even looked at the meaning of the song.
1: Because the music is so beautiful.
0: Oh, it's lovely. Yes. I love the way so many Italian artists have a rich orchestral backing.
1: Yes.
0: To their singing, and it
1: the
0: just
1: good
0: really,
1: ones do.
0: The good ones do. You know, love that. He's 76. Buon compleanno to Renato Zero. He's not a zero. He's a numero uno.
1: He's a numero uno. Absolutely numero uno. Mm. Yes, you're right. And Peter, do you know that Australia is celebrating 80 years?
0: Mm.
1: Since
0: what happened?
1: Pharmaceutical benefit scheme was introduced.
0: The FBS back then?
1: Yeah.
0: 80 years ago.
1: It was in

0: the president, Trent Tumay, has urged the government to freeze the price of medicines at $25 until 2030.
1: Really?
0: Wow.
1: Well, you know...
0: I didn't know that.
1: I have to say that with the medical benefit scheme, without it, people could not afford to have the medicine.
0: Tell me about it.
1: I know you're experiencing that. I know.
0: Yes.
1: And but there are so many drugs that are now available on that scheme. And,
0: yes.
1: But it's not easy to be part of it.
0: No.
1: As in, companies have to. It's a very exhaustive process
0: to
1: be able to be part of that.
0: Very much so.
1: But too many of us take for granted when we go to a pharmacy to get a script filled that, oh, it costs that much. We think it's a lot of money, but in fact, for many items, it's way
0: more expensive. Out. Yes,
1: and unfortunately, some medications get taken off that scheme.
0: You
1: know, they. I don't know why, but for various reasons. But
0: because governments have to spend elsewhere.
1: A lot of money is spent on this, and it's got to be spread around.
0: Yes, that's the. Mm. And as Australia gets,
1: I had no idea. 80 years ago.
0: 80 years in 1946.
1: Wow!
0: So there you are.
1: I wonder if that had anything to do with because this is immediate post World War II.
0: Yes,
1: and perhaps there was some reason then for returning service people maybe
0: that needed a lot of medication.
1: Perhaps.
0: And you know what? Today in the world, not just in Australia, I believe we need this even more because we have an old population.
1: Aha! Yes, yes.
0: You know, it's easy when you're young and you're healthy.
1: Mm-hmm.
0: Unfortunately, there is young people that are not healthy.
1: Mm.
0: But as a rule, young people is
1: generally
0: healthy,
1: speaking,
0: and so forth. But when the population gets older, you need more medication, you need more doctors, you need more hospitals, visits, and it becomes very...
1: Let's leave it to AI.
0: Let's leave it to AI.
1: AI will sort us out.
0: And you know what else?
1: I'll look after us.
0: Let's look at something else. This Saturday morning?
1: Saturday morning. What's on?
0: We have to change the weather, the time on our clocks.
1: No, do not do it on Saturday morning.
0: Well, of course it's Saturday morning at 2 o'clock.
1: No, Sunday morning.
0: Sunday
1: morning. It's Saturday night.
0: Sure?
1: Yes, see. I'm sure.
0: Sunday, yes, coming
1: Monday. Don't do it Saturday. Don't do it. Saturday night when you go to bed.
0: You just said Saturday night.
1: Yeah, Saturday night when you go to bed, you can set your clocks. If you have a manual clock, you can set it to an hour forward because Sunday morning when you wake up, we're into daylight savings.
0: That's what I said.
1: You said Saturday morning. It's not Saturday morning. Sunday morning.
0: Sunday morning. Oh, my gosh.
1: This is today is the International Day for Translation. Come on. Come on. Sunday morning.
0: I can't even read.
1: Look, the great benefit of our mobile phones and so on, they will do it automatically.
0: Yes. Our mobiles do.
1: So have a look at your phone in the morning on Sunday morning.
0: It will
1: tell you the right time. But if you go to your...
0: Like our clocks here.
1: No, they won't. They won't automatically do it.
0: They have to be readjusted.
1: Manually readjusted.
0: Yeah, manually. But I didn't know, Peter, that Queensland, Western Australia,
1: they don't participate
0: Northern Territory,
1: in this.
0: They don't want to know about it.
1: No, because they get enough sunlight.
0: Is that why?
1: That's right. They don't need to have this extra.
0: Ah.
1: Otherwise, in a place like Queensland, it would be still daylight at 10 o'clock at night.
0: Oh.
1: And so they're saying,
0: Northern Europe.
1: A little bit. Yeah.
0: Sun at midnight.
1: Yeah, that's right.
0: Ah.
1: So for us, it will automatically happen on our phones. But if you have an oven or a microwave and all of those where you have to adjust the time
0: or
1: yourself.
0: An alarm clock in your bedroom like
1: me. If it's an old style. You got an old style? I've got a more modern one.
0: No, I'm a bit old fashioned.
1: I can talk to my clock.
0: Whoa.
1: I do. I say, set an alarm for me in the morning. Certainly. What time would you like?
0: Oh,
1: You know, oh, yeah. So
0: Peter, I have to buy one of those clocks.
1: Yeah, I have.

0: little conversation. I say, thank you very much.
1: And then
0: and
1: you
0: she,
1: say...
0: she says, because it's a lady,
1: oh, it's a
0: lady clock,
1: yes. Is Rosalie jealous?
0: No.
1: No. Oh, okay, then.
0: No.
1: And
0: Rose,
1: then you say,
0: Rose,
1: can I have a cup of coffee?
0: No, she understands the clock and I, we have this relationship.
1: Very close.
0: Yeah.
1: Yes.
0: And I say,
1: does
0: thank
1: it make
0: you
1: coffee?
0: Very much. No.
1: Breakfast?
0: No. No. It doesn't do that yet. AI, come on, do something about it, AI.
1: Come on.
0: Fix it up.
1: Who wants to cook at breakfast time?
0: Hey, we need our last little publicity break and then we shall return. Stay with us.
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8: Panini Brothers ha aperto anche a Ovest, a Fulham Gardens.
0: You're sharing the morning with Santa and
1: Panini
0: Peter.
1: Panini Brothers.
0: And Panini Brothers. Oh, you're, you're hungry,
1: shop.
0: Aren't you? Yeah.
1: Oh, my gosh. You want to buy everything you see.
0: Oh, yes. You know, you're supposed to, if you're going shopping there, you need to have eaten something reasonable beforehand.
1: Yes.
0: So you just take the edge off.
1: Yeah.
0: So you say, I'll have that one, and no, I won't have that one.
1: Yeah.
0: I'll just have those two.
1: No, and it's good that it's near us too now, isn't it?
0: Yes, it is indeed. It's close. Well, that's a danger.
1: It is a danger.
0: Now, we're doing a broadcast. When I say we, Santa, it's the radio. We're doing a broadcast from Panini Brothers at Valletta Road, Fulham Gardens, on Saturday morning, the... can I read that? 10th.
1: Can you read?
0: I think it says the... Is it Saturday the 10th or is it the 11th? What's the Saturday? Third entry down on the chart. The 10th. I'm sorry for Santa yelling at you, but she's had to get up and walk closer. Is it something about our eyesight, I think?
1: It's the glasses haven't been cleaned.
0: That's it.
1: You haven't cleaned.
0: So Saturday the 10th of October. So that's Saturday week.
1: Quindi il 10 ottobre, la radio italiana.
0: Mm. From 9 o'clock until midday.
1: Dalle 9 a mezzogiorno. E musica.
0: Oh, yes. Chatting, we'll chat to some of the shoppers.
1: Tanta allegria.
0: And hopefully we
1: e venite a parlarci, venite a salutarci. Sì. è molto bello quando la radio va fuori, perché molti sembra che siano un po' timidi. 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Tornano a Canberra, buon viaggio.
0: Really?
1: Yes. Our friends are going back to Canberra.
0: Mm-hmm, mm-hmm. Mm. Well, we at Panini Brothers will have our radio tent outside, our little
1: we
0: shelter.
1: We have a tent. Yes, you're expecting a sun tent. A sunny day.
0: Well, no, it shows our branding, of course, for the radio. So, we'll have our gazebo. Yes. I think they're called.
1: Oh, that's a better outside.
0: Gazebo will be set up.
1: A better word for it.
0: So you'll see us, and maybe we'll be having a Panini Brothers picnic, maybe.
1: Maybe.
0: Maybe
1: okay.
0: We'll just have a few little samples of food.
1: Una scampagnata.
0: Oh, yes.
1: On the time. Tarmac.
0: On the asphalt. Yeah, tarmac, that's right. Yeah, on the asphalt. That'll be all right. We'll look forward to that. We've got lots of broadcasts coming up
1: on the 10th,
0: in
1: that
0: the
1: is.
0: Month of October. There's lots of things happening. So
1: where? When?
0: Everywhere. We're all, the, we are the full all month. Over the throughout the month. So
1: wow.
0: Just stay tuned. The Radio Italiana.
1: It's lovely because it's spring, therefore it's nice to go out.
0: Oh, yes. Oh, yes. But remember, the weather can be a little bit changing.
1: Yes.
0: Now, I think you were talking about the weather coming up. I think it's rain tomorrow.
1: Oh, maybe a couple of showers.
0: Well, it could be heavier than that. Just
1: would be nice if it was heavier.
0: Be prepared. That's all
1: okay,
0: I can
1: Peter,
0: say.
1: Okay, Peter, you just don't know this.
0: What?
1: But what? Sia d'estate che d'inverno, non lasciare il tuo ombrello.
0: Well, I got the umbrella bit. Yeah.
1: Either winter or summer.
0: Yeah.
1: Always have an umbrella with you.
0: Indeed. One of the small collapsibles. That's okay. Just have it handy. But I always think at this time, dress in layers.
1: Yes, so that you
0: so
1: can...
0: So that you can take something off and you
1: like
0: go...
1: Like a cipolla.
0: So yes, see.
1: Yes, you can just take one off.
0: That's
1: do a bit of striptease, you mean?
0: No. No, I was thinking a little more of the
1: a
0: the
1: little
0: chocolate.
1: Jacket.
0: No, the little chocolate that's wrapped up that you open up and you've got a little story inside.
1: Oh.
0: You know, those little
1: bachi.
0: Yeah, little bachi. Oh. So dress like a bachi. So that when you take the outer layer off, there's a little
1: there's
0: a
1: story. Chocolate with a nut.
0: No, no.
1: No.
0: Hey, I think it's time for you to go and get another coffee, I think, and have some breakfast. And just
1: perhaps having
0: just
1: breakfast
0: down.
1: Might just help.
0: You know, I'm going to say to everybody and to you, Santa, spero che la giornata di oggi si riveli bella quanto speravi.
1: Ma che bello.
0: Mm.
1: Molto bella
0: and
1: come
0: I
1: speravi.
0: Hope that's for everybody.
1: Assolutamente.
0: I hope so.
1: And one more thing, Peter. Mm-hmm. Sunday, 4th of October, it's St. Francis of Assisi.
0: Oh!
1: Yes. So it's a big day because there is 1,000 from his birth or death or something.
0: Oh, is it? Wow.
1: It's a big celebration.
0: On Sunday?
1: Yeah, it's a big celebration, I think, in Newton.
0: Well, I hope St. Francis has put his clock forward on that Sunday.
1: And so everyone will be in the shade.
0: But if there's an event there that's 10 o'clock, make sure you have put your clock forward, otherwise you'll be late.
1: You will miss it.
0: You'll miss it.
1: Yes.
0: So
1: allora, ricordatevi che gli orologi devono andare indietro domenica mattina alle 2. 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You think they're already here?
0: Yes, I've waved to them. They
1: you
0: are
1: have?
0: Here.
1: Oh, I thought you were just
0: no,
1: thinking
0: no,
1: you
0: they're...
1: were the queen, but no, sorry, the king, sorry.
0: The king,
1: okay.
0: No, yes. King. No, I've done the royal wave to acknowledge
1: you
0: that
1: have?
0: They are here.
1: That's well done, Peter.
0: Yeah. Hey, can I say the farewell?
1: You can.
0: Well, I mean, you can say farewell, but I've got one as well that I'll add
1: you
0: on.
1: Do?
0: Yeah.
1: Oh, wow.
0: On. Would you like to say the farewell?
1: I don't know. Do you want to be last or you want to be first?
0: No, you see, I finished by saying, per ora e tutto a presto, which is sort of like bye for now. I sort of say, bye
1: and what
0: for
1: did
0: now.
1: You say?
0: I don't know. Do you want me to practice it? Here it goes. Buon giornata a tutti e tornate a trovarci la prossima settimana. Stessa ora, stessa emittente, Radio Italiana 531, per ora e tutto a presto.
1: Bravo! So alla prossima settimana, stessa ora, stessa emittente, stesso giorno.
0: That's
1: because
0: it.
1: It's Wednesday.
0: That's it.
1: E come sempre, chi ha tempo? Non aspetti tempo? Ciao ciao a tutti!
9: That's all, folks.
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7: Good morning to you, Matt.
9: How good morning you? To you. How are you today? You're doing a lot better than last time I saw you.
7: Yes, I am. Thank you. Matt, tell me the truth. You are now the new Born to Build manager.
9: True.
7: Yes.
9: True. Is it truth or dare?
7: What did you do? Upset your manager, Will, and he sort of promoted you, shoved you aside?
9: It wasn't the plan, but
7: it wasn't the plan.
9: I think when the big fella taps you on the shoulder,
7: you accept.
9: I said, well, okay, I'll roll up my sleeves and get stuck in. Yeah. It's a great opportunity, I think, for the for the industry. So, yeah.
7: Yeah, well, that really, I think it suits you fine, because that will mean you having to go out to such places as schools, you know, high schools, and promote and let people know what you're all about. Would I be wrong?
9: Yeah, well, our number one role is to promote careers in the construction industry.
7: Yeah,
9: bring awareness to the pathways.
7: Well, you'd be the ideal person for that.
9: Yeah, I really enjoy getting in front of young people. That real age of 14, 15 through to finishing off high school. We spend time in the technical colleges. We've got some fantastic results coming there. But I mean, what Born to Build is all about is helping getting as many good young people into the industry. We're here to serve all the group training organisations. We don't just serve our own. And I'm really looking forward to the challenge of bringing in some really good, strong results. The industry here in South Australia is booming. You know, there's a lot of things in the press at the moment. So from my perspective, for me to do the best I can in this role, it's just to create an absolute tsunami of good quality young people coming into the industry, looking to build their futures in the construction.
7: And willing to work.
9: Willing to work. The little Georges and little Francescas, good Italian stock. They're the sort of kids I'm looking to bring into the system as well.
7: I mean, it's great news to see all these high rising being okay to go ahead and build. Then I thought, well, wait a minute. Like you said, all the Francescas and Luigis have retired.
9: Yeah.
7: You know, or about to retire.
9: After their grandchildren.
7: Yeah, now we have to encourage Yaropopoulos and the McRobertsons too, eh?
9: Well, I think the beautiful thing about the construction industry is if you're willing to roll up your sleeves and get stuck in, there's opportunity.
7: It's open to everybody.
9: Absolutely.
7: Yes.
9: It's the great equaliser.
7: Well, it takes, 4 years before you can let one of them loose. Unsupervised.
9: Can I give you a scenario? I can sit there and do a uni degree that I may or may not use. I can do that for 4 years, right? I'll get a hex debt, so I won't earn money. I'll have to work an ordinary part-time job just to keep the wheels spinning, right, so I can go out on a Saturday night. Or I can put my energy into learning a trade, which is something I can keep with me forever. So if you do tiling, eventually you might do your own tiling, you might do your own renovation on your house, you can do your own tiling. Oh, holy cow. Like being a carpenter like myself, I still renovate my own private residences. Like it's just something we innately do. But if you're a young person, coming and doing an apprenticeship, you get paid to learn, right? You're in an environment where, particularly in the GTOs, where you've got much higher success rate of finishing your trade, right? All GTOs have got a much, much higher success rate of completion than privately indentured young people, apprentices.
7: Well, they've got all the assistance available at
9: pastoral care, lots of support. Again, everyone goes through some stuff at different times. There'll be a breakup when you're a young person. That is like your universe. But at the end of the day, you just need some perspective and some help just to see that there's more to life than that, just that situation. So as a field coordinator where I come from before this role, I loved it. I enjoyed helping young people through some challenging times because, again, it's just about perspective. They haven't seen what we've seen yet. I mean, imagine what you would do now if you were young. If you were young again, knowing what you know now, you'd be dangerous, you know, in a good way.
7: Do I look that bad? My goodness.
9: No. But the whole thing is the construction industry needs good quality young people that are willing to work. We are here to build awareness and bring them in the pathways whichever way we can.
7: I'm surprised that the sound girl didn't say, no, you look worse. Not that bad, even worse.
8: No comment.
9: You'd be a weapon.
7: No comment.
9: You'd be a weapon. Imagine you strutting around with your gold chains on, got it going on, you know.
7: Yeah.
9: Hey, just a side note, how good was Nord winning the grand final? Just, I want to put it out there. Not sure if you report. So if you're a supporter of it, I was pretty happy with that. No.
8: No.
9: Oh, wow.
7: No.
8: I'm a
9: Sturt
8: supporter.
9: We should do a sports show sometime. You're a Sturt supporter?
8: Yes.
10: Oh, wow.
7: No, I used to
9: apologies. Read the room, big fella.
7: Yeah, I used to live around the corner from Sturt grounds.
9: Yeah.
7: Yeah.
9: I played on there for a few years. It was really good fun. Had an amazing experience with Phil Carman there as a coach. He was fantastic. He taught me so much as a young man. And some great players there as well.
7: I know it's got nothing to do with Born to Build, but I always wondered why the heck a ball was oval and not round. What's the matter with you guys?
9: I don't know. It was some genius put it together, and it takes a lot of skill
7: to
9: be able to.
7: Let's go to a break.
9: We'll get back on track.